0: we've deposited in the account, the more we have to draw from, and the healthier the account of the relationship will be.
1: Now, we've talked about that marriage relationship. This is more of a parenting one, but you practice that with, I think, your 14-year-old daughter, of making those deposits. So when you had to kind of get the withdrawal.
0: Yeah.
1: Yeah.
0: In the middle of writing this book, actually, I was talking about encouragement and validation and making deposits, and she had walked in and interrupted my writing process to ask a question. And it was funny because in that moment, I could have said, hey, I'm in the middle of something. But I was like, you know what? I got to practice what I preach, offered her validation and encouragement, closed my laptop, tried to be present with her. Your attention is one of the most valuable gifts you have to give to the people around you. It's one of the most important people skills that you have, is your undivided attention. And when we can give that gift, again, it's a skill. You know, it's easy to be distracted. It's easy to have a fragmented mind. It's easy to be scrolling on our phones while they're talking to us. But to be able to be intentional to give the people that we love the gift of our attention is an important people skill that not only shapes their value and self-worth, it also shapes how they show up in relationships as well, because we learn by modeling. These things are caught more than they are taught. So as we model people skills in our family, we're teaching our kids how to do the same.
1: Yeah, this has been so good. Man, we have just run out of time, but let's stick with it. Come back next time and continue. Can we do that?
0: Sounds good.
1: Yeah. So we've covered the body language and some of those people skills that you need. I think it was really practical, don't you, John?
2: Yeah.
1: And let's continue that discussion. Come back next time. Listen to some other practical ways to improve your communication. We're going to cover triggers and trauma-based responses, those things that happen to us in our family of origin that cause us to first respond in a way that we probably don't intend to respond with, and it ends up damaging relationships. So come back next time, and let's continue this great discussion.
2: And meanwhile, Deborah's book is really packed with practical advice to improve all of your relationships. And again, the title is People Skills. Your relationships are only as strong as your skills. And when you make a donation of any amount to Focus on the Family today, we'll send a copy of Deborah's book to say thank you for partnering with us in ministry.
1: And we're adding a special incentive right now, John. If you can make a monthly pledge of $30 or more by July 31st, we'll send you a Focus on the Family travel mug. I'm smiling because I have one. And we'll also add 4 ounces of a special blend coffee that John actually selected.
2: Yeah, and let's clear the record up. It's not a blend. It's actually a single origin coffee.
1: Could you tell
2: Central
1: he's firstborn?
2: South America.
1: I love it.
2: It's great coffee.
1: Yeah, but seriously, just like coffee in the morning, our monthly donors are the fuel that really keeps us running here at Focus on the Family. 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That is a huge number, almost half a million. And that includes 80,000 parents who were helped through a crisis in their parenting. 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So let's do ministry together.
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1: Your weather forecast for tonight, mostly cloudy, a slight chance for showers at 20% with the lows near 75. For Wednesday, cloudy through the day with highs near 90 degrees. There's a 50% chance of showers and thunderstorms by the afternoon. Wednesday night's low near 75 and mostly cloudy with a 30% chance of showers. More rain on Thursday with a 60% chance of rain and highs near 89. I'm Steve Cubby Coverson for Praise 88.7 Weather.
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1: Hey, what's up? This is Bodie, and this is the story behind my song, Go For Broke. Man, the older I get and the more I fall in love with Jesus, the more I realize the glory is not mine, and it'll never be mine. Nothing that I do should ever come back to bring myself glory, to pump myself up. I want to give him everything I have, all the breath in my lungs, all of the worship, all of the praise, all of the glory, all of the honor. And I wanted to write a song acknowledging that. Man, whatever it costs, I'm spending it all. God, I give you all the glory. It's yours. Take the glory. It's already yours. I hope the song encourages you. I hope it challenges you. And man, I hope it moves your heart and makes you fall more in love with Jesus. Thanks, guys.

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2: It's okay to not be okay. I'm beautifully broken. These are some platitudes circling around social media these days, giving the impression we should accept, even celebrate, being eternally stuck in the fight or flight mode. The Bible instructs us to think on things that are true, noble, right, pure, lovely, admirable, excellent, and praiseworthy. Hello, I'm Cherie Hall of C.S. Hall Counseling, a happy supporter of The Well 88.7. I've recently added a remarkable tool to my counseling practice. IASIS Microcurrent Neurofeedback is a long name for a 15-minute treatment designed to aid in achieving balance and relaxation within the nervous system. It improves communication in the brain, heart, and gut, leading to overall well-being and positive thoughts. Healing the environment in the brain, reducing the fight or flight mode, can allow you to be okay with being okay and being beautifully whole and healed. 334-444-6140 for more information.
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0: Amen. You may be seated. At this time, we'd like to ask our children to come forward for the children's moment and Miss Bridget. So.
1: Good morning. How are y'all today? Good. Devote means to concentrate on a particular purpose. We have some VBS staff that are going to concentrate on a particular purpose of Christian teaching here at our church this week, right? We're going to have VBS. They have made the choice to devote themselves as your Christian education teachers and leaders for this whole week. What does it mean to devote yourself to something? It can be a big responsibility. Do either of you have a dog to take care of? Pet? Any kind of pet? Okay. That's a big responsibility, isn't it? Every day you have to walk the dog, feed the dog, and maybe you took a puppy class or something to learn how to teach her to behave. And when you go out of town, you have to find somebody to take care of it. You may have to get help and support from your family or neighbors, but you can't just wake up one day and say, I don't want to take care of a dog today, can you? They're counting on you. You chose to be a dog owner, and they're depending on you. Now, the VBS leaders, they're not going to treat you like a dog, but they are choosing to be your teachers this time. They are devoting themselves to be here all week to prepare lessons, to do their very best to teach you, and to show you how much they care about you, to show you how much God cares about you. And as a church, we've been praying for those leaders. We've been praying for the children that are going to come and attend. And let us continue in that devotion to the Lord and honor Him. Let us pray. Dear Heavenly Father, help us to be devoted to You continually, strong and true. Bless our VBS leaders with all they need so that the children attending can grow in their knowledge of You and become faithful followers devoted to You as well. In Jesus' name we pray. Amen.

Thank you, Lewis and the choir. Appreciate that. And you know, it's so true. The longer we serve him, the sweeter he grows in our lives. And so I'm just so thankful for him and what he's done in my life. So if you would stand with me for our offertory hymn, How Firm a Foundation.

Good morning. It's a pleasure to be able to fill the pulpit this morning. As Miss Kathy finished her interlude, Finley goes, "Are we done?" So the mind of a toddler is very funny. So that's why I'm chuckling. It's always, "Are we done? Go to the doctor. Are we done?" Anything like that. But again, it is a pleasure to be here this morning. I know we are kicking off VBS today as well, this evening. So continue to be in prayer for everybody that's involved. And if it's okay with y'all, anybody that's involved with VBS, whether it be from the kitchen to those keeping security outside, do you mind standing real quick so we can pray for you? And then remain standing, because then I'll ask everybody to stand again for the reading of God's word. But just join me as we pray for those that are standing around. Dear Heavenly Father, Lord, we just thank you for the hearts that are willing to serve you, God, that are willing to serve the kids that are going to come into the doors. Lord, we ask that you just be with each and every individual that's standing now. God, that their hearts would be open to your word, and that they would then in turn tell others about you. God, we just ask that you be with us and give us the strength to endure this week, because we know it is a restless week. God, but the fruits of it are numerous. We thank you. We love you. It's your name we pray. Amen. And again, if you don't mind standing for the reading of God's word. So if you're not already and you are able, please stand now. So Acts 2, verses 37 through 42. I'll actually start in 36. "Therefore, let all the house of Israel know with certainty that God has made this Jesus, whom you crucified, both Lord and Messiah.

apostles, "Brothers, what should we do?" Peter replied, "Repent and be baptized, each of you, in the name of Jesus Christ, for the forgiveness of your sins, and you'll receive the gift of the Holy Spirit. For the promise is for you and for your children, and for all who are far off, as many as the Lord our God will call." With many other words, he testified and strongly urged them, saying, "Be saved from this corrupt generation." So those who accepted this message, or his message, were baptized, and that day about 3,000 people were added to them. They devoted themselves to the apostles' teaching, to the fellowship, to the breaking of bread, and to prayer. This is the word of the Lord. Thanks be to God. You may be seated. And I'll pray before we go any further into this and let the Lord Spirit fill this place. Dear Heavenly Father, Lord, we come to you again. God, just thanking you for this day that we have to be able to worship you, thanking you for the freedom that we have to come into your place and to be able to worship you and advertise this. God, we're so thankful for the freedoms we have, not only in you, but in this country, that we're able to serve you freely, that we're able to speak your words freely. And God, I ask that your Spirit right now in this hour, this 30 minutes, however long it takes, Lord, that your Spirit fill this room and that you reveal that to us that needs to be revealed. Lord, we are all sinners. Forgive us where we fail you. In your name we pray. Amen. All right. So I'm going to break this down. Starting in verse 37, I'm going to start at the very beginning of it, when they heard this. I started reading 36 to begin with. So what they say, when they heard this, we're talking about, what did they hear? Well, you always got to look before it. So therefore, let all the house of Israel know with certainty that God has made this Jesus, whom you crucified, both Lord and Messiah. So we see the lordship of Jesus appointed here, and Peter mentions it to these people that he's preaching to, because this is coming up on the heels of Peter's sermon. And it's coming to a call to repentance, and then talking about how the church begins to grow. But I like that Peter, as he's preaching to these people, calls them out and says, "Hey, yeah, this is the Jesus you crucified." We can make it an Easter sermon if we want to. This is the Jesus you crucified. You were just shouting Hosanna. Now this is post-ascension, but y'all were just shouting Hosanna, but now you're saying crucify him. He's calling them out. He's like, "Hey, yeah, you were the ones. We were the ones that could have said crucify. Crucify Jesus." The guiltless being made guilty by the guilty. They were pierced to the heart when they heard Peter say that. Imagine. We already carry the guilt of our sin. We've given it to Jesus, but still that shame hangs around, that sin hangs around, and we're reminded of where we came from, but we know that we're made new in Jesus. But it's still, I don't know about y'all, but I still wince when the thought of the old self comes back. How I was before Jesus makes me uncomfortable. Because how could a man die for me in that state and still say that I'm worth his life? I'm worth his life. Go further, and they ask the question, what should we do? It was our hands that he was crucified by. It was our mouths that shouted, "Crucify." What should we do? Repent and be baptized. Repent. So we're turning away from that old self, going and embracing the new, and moving on with a life that is in Jesus. We're not staying behind in this pit. You see, we can think about the prodigal son. He was stuck in the pit when he had this realization of just how messy he was. We can be stuck in it, or we can hear the call of the Lord and repent. We can say, "You know what? I know that I've messed up. I know that I've lusted. I know that I've committed adultery. I've committed murder," whatever it may be. The sins go on and on. Sins against God, sins against yourself. It can go on and on, whatever it may be. The answer is still repent. Repent and be baptized, each of you, in the name of Jesus Christ.

0: for the forgiveness of your sins. It doesn't say in the name of Buddha, Krishna, Allah, no, none of that. In the name of Jesus Christ, the name that is above all names. Because it is only through Jesus that we can be saved. Sunday morning crowd, you should know this. But it's only through Jesus, nothing else. Not Jesus plus my money. Not Jesus plus my works. Jesus. You said, this is a sermon about devotion. Where are we going with this? Just hang with me. And you'll receive the gift of the Holy Spirit. The Holy Spirit, which will indwell within you, that will lead you to know you're not doing something that lines up with the will of God, and you need to turn from this. The Holy Spirit that will let you know, hey, keep it up. And dwells within you. That Jesus said, hey, I'm sending you a helper. That helps you read these words. These sacred words, the 66 book love letter. Hide it within your heart and then take it to people. That helps you understand it. I love this passage of scripture is so rich. For the promise is for you and for your children. What's the promise? The promise is that you can have eternal life when you're repenting and you're placing your faith into Christ, knowing that He died for you to take on your sins. And that promise is for all. For us, for you, for those outside of here, it's for everybody. The promise isn't exclusive to Baptists. It's not exclusive to Methodists. It's not exclusive to Presbyterians, Lutherans, Anglicans. The list goes on. The promise is for all. All those who place their faith in Jesus. Hear me. All those who place their faith in Jesus. Because if you don't have Jesus, you're not heaven's not your destination. Tough to hear, but it's true. If you are without Jesus, heaven is not your destination. Goes on to say, and for all who are far off, as many as the Lord our God will call. We should actively also be part of this in going out, whether it be physically going out on mission trips, physically going out in our community, monetarily supporting those who do, supporting them with our prayers, who go to tell these people who are far off about the promise that is for them. Because how dare we sit so comfortable in our seats when there's people in other countries getting killed day by day for what we say we believe. But yet we can't tell a stranger in Walmart that Jesus loves them. I think about this morning as we were waiting in Sunday school. We were sitting there. We have a little mini fridge, and Finley loves to go sit on the little mini fridge in the youth room. And he goes into the desk drawer down there, and he says, I'm going to get the big book. He's referring to the Bible. He goes and sits there, gets the Bible, sits on top of the mini fridge, looks at me. Jesus loves you. And as a dad who's in ministry, it means a lot. Because even in the busyness, even though he can see me at my worst and when I'm a mess, he still knows that Jesus loves me. He knows that Jesus loves him. And I pray for the day that he tells me, Candace, Mama, Dada, I want to give my life to the Lord. Parents, teach your kids about Jesus. Grandparents, teach your grandkids about Jesus. Because if you don't, what this world is going to teach them, it's going to be awful. With many other words, he testified and strongly urged them, saying, be saved from this corrupt generation. There we go. All I have to do is tell you, turn on your TV. A lot of you probably pay attention to the news anyways. You see what's going on. You see the articles that get posted. You know what's going on in the world. The devil is running rampant in our world, and he's going to take whoever he can. And unfortunately for us, he's going to use those and feed on the weak. He may even come after the strong, but still, the only way that we can be saved from this corrupt generation, if we're making sure, one, that within our families, that the Word of God is the center of our family, that Jesus is the center of our family. Let me see. Give me just a brief second here. I'm going to flip over to Colossians 1:16. And it reads, for everything was created by him in heaven and on earth, the visible and the invisible. Whether thrones or dominions or rulers or authorities, all things have been created through him and for him. You were created for him. You were created to bring God glory. Have you surrendered your life over into that? You may not be called to come and preach. You may not be called to go off to missions, but you are called to teach others about Jesus, whether you want to admit it or not. You are called. You may not have the most eloquent words, but each and every one of you has the ability to reach somebody in a way that somebody else can't. Because we've all gone through different struggles in life, so we can relate to somebody who's went through that same struggle. So those who hear this message of repent and be baptized, and they hear of this promise of eternity, they were baptized, they accepted this message, and it says that day 3,000 people were added to them. This was the height of the church. You're seeing the church begin and see this new birth. It's growing rapidly. This message of Jesus is spreading. And now we get to the part of where the heart of this message is going to be. Verse 42, they devoted themselves to the apostles' teaching. So, I didn't give any points for this, but if you're writing points down, the devoted church is devoted to Scripture. The devoted church is devoted to Scripture. See, this early church became so entwined with the apostles' teaching, they would have even had some of them that from the apostles would have been able to teach some of the words of Jesus. Some of them would have probably been around and heard Jesus speak. But they were devoted. It wasn't something that they just took lightly. It wasn't something that was just check it off their to-do list. It was something that they were devoted to doing, meaning that they gave their whole heart's desire to knowing Scripture, to hearing what these men who were appointed by God had to say, who walked with Jesus, hearing what they had to say. They were devoted to this. There is a quote from Charles Spurgeon, who's known as the Prince of Preachers. One of my friends, we actually have a collection book of his sermons. And I assume this is where he was reading it from. But he sent me this quote randomly. I think it was a Tuesday morning. And he sent me a quote from it. And the quote from Charles Spurgeon says, "There is dust enough on our or your Bibles to write damnation with your finger." Think about that. Dust enough to write damnation with your finger. We look at the early church, and the church was devoted to the apostles' teaching, meaning they were reading these scriptures, they were studying what the prophets before them had written down, they were gathering and getting all the knowledge that they could. Yet today, the church maybe not even be very biblically literate. You have those who are constantly yearning for more, that they are faithful. They're studying their word, but how many times do we say, you know what? God understands I'm busy. Busyness is a lie from the devil to tell you that you don't need to read that. You could take 5 minutes before you lay down. When you're scrolling TikTok, I know I teach youth, forgive me, but I know adults do it too. I'm one of them. I'm chronically online, I'll admit it. Scrolling TikTok, watching the news, whatever it may be, you could take 5 minutes to read some scripture, pray, and talk to God. Next, they devoted themselves to the fellowship. The devoted church is devoted to fellowship. Devoted to fellowship. Meaning they were devoted to gathering together with those who were around them. The church took time within their groups to get together. Maybe outside of the actual church setting, they were getting together and maybe spending time together. Maybe they were poring over the scriptures together. But they were taking time with one another. I will tell you all this. Many of you may know this. I know I tell my youth this all the time. I'm a very big, some of you may not believe it, but I'm very big on relationships. If you don't have a relationship with me, trust me, I want one with you. I do. But I'm huge on relationships, and I think this comes from having fellowship, because if I'm not close with you, and we can't bear one another's burdens, then what are we doing? The Christian walk is not meant to be walked alone. We're supposed to have fellowship. We're supposed to be together, building relationships with one another. And not sowing division amongst each other, but looking to build those up who are around us. They were devoted to this. They were devoted to these fellowships together. They were devoted to their relationships with each other. They were devoted to the teaching. The small groups that we have with Sunday school, if you're not involved in a Sunday school class, please come join. That's your small group. That's literally who you can be in fellowship with. Inside the church, outside the church, these are your people. These are your people who you can say, hey, look, I'm struggling with this. Can you pray for me? And you know that they're going to pray. That they're saying they're going to pray for you isn't just lip service, but they are going to actually pray for you. Or you meet them somewhere in Walmart, you're like, hey, look, I'm not doing too good. Or you see them in the restaurant, you're like, I'm not doing too good. I really need prayer. But you've built this relationship with them, and they're like, hey, you know what? I'm in the middle of a meal right now, but hey, let's pray right now. And I may be devoted to this next one a little bit too much. To the breaking of bread. Not only are we gathering, we're studying, getting devoted to the teaching, we're devoted to the fellowship, but they're devoted to the breaking of bread. The early church, the church devoted, is also devoted to breaking of bread. So this would have likely been leading to, they were actively participating in the Lord's Supper, but also gathering together and sharing meals. So they're meeting, church was meeting spiritual needs and physical needs. The church was meeting physical needs and spiritual needs. We need the bread of life and we need the physical bread. They knew that they needed the bread of life. That was the very first thing that Luke, in his accordance of Acts, writes down. They devoted themselves to the apostles' teaching. They knew they needed the Lord. But they were also taking time to gather with one another. They were taking time to observe the Lord's Supper. Doing so in remembrance of Him, remembering that His body was broken for them, that His blood was shed, not spilled. Spilled implies that it might have been an accident. If you have kids, you know this, or if you're just a clumsy person like me, you know this. But it was shed, not spilled, shed. Observing the Lord's Supper and remembering, you know, God, you really did do this for me. You really did shed your blood for me. You really did have your body completely unbeaten, unrecognizable for me. Lastly, he points out they were devoted to prayer. I think we're seeing that even within our church in this time of searching for a shepherd, having that moment set aside where we're actively praying. Lord, send the man that you would have lead us. Send him to us. Prayer is our one line that we have to God. Thankfully, through Jesus, we have this line, meaning that you don't have to come to me for me to pray for you, in a sense of you tell me what you need and I pray it for you. You can come to me and we can pray together and be devoted to that. But you in your own personal space, your own personal time, can also pray. And praying doesn't always have to look like closing your eyes and bowing your head. I don't know about y'all, but sometimes I've driven down the road and just talked like God's sitting there in the passenger seat. Because isn't that song, What a Friend We Have in Jesus? Because sometimes when all we need is somebody to listen, we can trust that our Heavenly Father's listening. To our every need, to our every want, to our every desire. And all we have to do is pray. All we have to do is talk to Him. They were devoted to it. We should be too. This church, this early church that we can look back on, we see and we can get so many examples of things that should still be evident in our churches today. When somebody thinks of a specific church, if they think of Hillaby, they should be able to say, you know, that church, they're devoted to the teaching of God's Word. They're devoted to meeting together and being in fellowship with one another. They're devoted to sharing of the Lord's Supper and breaking bread together. They're devoted to praying together. And then the greater church as a whole, the universal church, not just here, but the whole church, capital C church. When people on the outside look in, they should see that. They should see a people that are so devoted to what they believe that they can tell. They know. They know how the church is supposed to be. They know that they are supposed to be devoted to these things. So if we break it down again, the devoted church is devoted to the scriptures, devoted to fellowship, relationships, however you want to look at that. They're devoted to gathering together, devoted to breaking of bread, sharing a meal, however you want to look at it, and devoted to prayer, praying together, praying for each other, praying for the church as a whole. I believe that the question we all need to ask ourselves today as we get ready to come to a close here is, what are we devoted to? What are we devoted to as a church, as the greater church? And then individually, what am I devoted to? What am I devoted to? What is the church devoted to? What are we devoted to?
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1: Are you still looking for that perfect church? Well, I'm sorry, ours ain't it. Hi, I'm Brother Tim Davis from Beulah Baptist Church. Reason our church is not perfect is we're full of people that's not perfect. People with problems, hurtings, troubles, probably a lot like yours. But we believe that Jesus said, "Come to me, all you who are heavy laden, and I'll give you rest." Don't you want that rest? Jesus also taught us that church should be a hospital for the broken and not a country club for the righteous. 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
2: 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It's weird. We've got our offices right here in the back of Harvest Thrift Store. You can come out and visit there. But our men's and women's home are both in the Lafayette area. 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But we're

only program that I know of in this area that doesn't charge for their services. We've never charged. A pastor asked me just recently, how much does it cost if I want to send one of my members here? And I said, I'll charge you the same thing Jesus charged me. 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
1: This is the moment.

Oh, yes, Tarion. And welcome, everybody, to the Morning Drive Show. That was testimony, and yes, I am a living, breathing, walking testimony of the goodness of the Lord. Welcome to the Wednesday Morning Drive. Hope you've had an excellent week so far, and I hope you're excited about what is to come the rest of the week. Got a lot of great music coming your way. In fact, we got the newest from Chris Tomlin coming up real soon. But first, it is Rebecca St. James. The battle is the Lord's.

All right, Chris Tomlin, and well, he has a habit, doesn't he, of asking profound questions and then answering them. Is he worthy? He is. Doesn't he deserve it all? He does. Good stuff this morning from Chris Tomlin. Got up next the duo of Laura Story with Mr. Mac Powell, formerly of Third Day. Here I am, Lord, with open hands.

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Amen, Mr. Matthew West here on WELL. No, I'm not loved because I'm worthy of love. I'm not loved because I'm good enough. I'm loved because, God, you are good. I'm only good at falling short, messing things up, making things break. But, God, you are good, good, good. At putting things right, making everything right, at redeeming lost sinners like me. All right, got Aaron Schust and Joshua Aaron up next this morning. Come, let us go up to the mountain of the Lord.

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Live on forever. That is the Afters this morning on WELL. And here's your birthday contest reminder. If you or a family member have a birthday today or anytime this week, give us a call at 334-705-8004 so we can get your name in the hat for our Gigi's Cupcakes birthday blessing contest. We drew a winner on Monday, and we'll draw another winner next Monday from all the birthdays received this week. So again, if this is the week of your birthday, give us a call, 334-705-8004, as we listen to Josh Baldwin, There Is Freedom.

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Phil Wickham this morning. The Ascension. Further up, further in. Yes, the famous line from the last battle in the Chronicles of Narnia series. And yes, we were talking about Lion, the Witch, and the Wardrobe on yesterday's show, that Aslan, the figure of Christ in the series, he is not a tame lion by any means, but he is good. Anyways, it is the 7 o'clock hour, and yes, that means it's birthday celebrating time here on the Morning Drive Show. We first want to wish a happy birthday to Morgan Harrelson of Beauregard. Happy birthday to you, Morgan. We love you from Autumn. Next up, we've got Sharon went on our website yesterday. Sharon wants to wish her daughter-in-law, Miss Taylor Harper of Real Town, a happy birthday today. So happiest of birthdays to you, Taylor. Hope it's a great one, and we hope you have a fun time celebrating your birthday. So Morgan and Taylor have both been entered into our birthday contest from Gigi's Cupcakes. It's only Wednesday, folks. We still got half the week to go. So if you or a loved one have a birthday this week, give us a call at 334-705-8004 so we can get your name in the hat as well for our Gigi's Cupcakes drawing. Got our friends We Are Messengers up next. Faith, hope, love.

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1: 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This is Brother Frank with Shady Grove Baptist Church here in Opelika with a word of truth today. As we look at Deuteronomy, Moses writes in the 6th chapter, he writes to the Israelites in verse 4, he said, "Hear, O Israel, the Lord our God, the Lord is one. You shall love the Lord your God with all your heart, with all your soul, and with all your strength. And these words which I command you today shall be in your heart. You shall teach them diligently to your children. You shall talk of them when you sit in your house, when you walk by the way, when you lie down, and when you rise up. You shall bind them as a sign on your hand, and they shall be frontlets between your eyes. You shall write them on the doorpost of your house and on your gates." The simple words here that Moses is speaking to the Israelites, they resounded every day, two or three times a day. This is what we should be doing as Christians. We should be crying out to God, loving our Lord and loving others. And we should be teaching these words to our children so they will follow the ways of the Lord and not follow the ways of the world. Brother and sister, I ask you today, do you have a relationship with Jesus Christ? If you don't, I pray now that you would confess him as your Lord and Savior and ask him to come into your heart and that you would teach these words to your children. We ask these things in Jesus' name. Amen.
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4: Your Wednesday morning weather forecast, we'll see mostly cloudy skies today with a 50% chance of showers by the afternoon. We'll see highs today around 90 degrees. Tonight's low about 75 and mostly cloudy with a 30% chance of rain. And for Thursday, partly sunny through the day, highs near 89 with a 60% chance of showers. By Thursday night, the lows near 75 and mostly cloudy with a 50% chance of rain. I'm Steve Covey Cumberson for Praise 88.7 Weather.
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All right, for King and Country this morning. Can you relate? You know, it's just so hard to even know our own hearts, which are sinful and deceitful and desperately wicked. How much more difficult to know the heart of another? We can only do it by the grace of God. And we certainly strive to. We strive to know, to have sympathy, to have compassion for others based on genuine knowledge, really knowing the person. Not an empty sympathy that is simply for a concept or an idea, but a real genuine relation with one another, which takes time, it takes listening, it takes a lot of work. And yet, how much more does our God know us? How much more are we fully known this morning? I got Ben Fuller here up next, but the cross.

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That's Cody Carnes this morning, and I'll take you at your word. And yeah, what I love about this song is that it kind of nullifies how we sometimes, as Christians, we tend to put faith and sight at odds with one another. And then there's some places in Scripture where they are set apart. We walk by faith, not by sight. You know, blessed are those who believe and have not seen, and so forth. So it's not entirely a wrong idea. But in reality, our faith in God works in part because of sight. I've seen it. I believe it because I've seen how good you are keeping your promises, Lord. I've seen it.

0: how good it works when I take you at your word. So good stuff this morning from Cody Carnes on Praise 88.7. Up next, got alum of Troy University, Miss Kelly Elena, joining Mr. Jay Woods. We are created for a purpose.
1: God gives us

Kelly, Elena, Jay Woods. Yes, God gives us lessons for a purpose this morning on WELL. Up next, we got Elevation Worship. Alleluia.

Miss Naomi Faith Durham this morning on WELL Praise 88.7. Yes, joy remains in every season, even if it feels like we're starting over again and again and again. All right, got a new artist, at least new to me, up next. This is Mr. Mickey Finn, and it's a different song based on a scripture that I don't think I've seen a song on before. This is called His Blood Speaks.

Okay, so yes, that was Mickey Finn, but no, I clicked the wrong button, so that was not His Blood Speaks, but rather Unapproachable Light this morning on WELL Praise 88.7, and we're just going right along through your morning drive show here on your Wednesday morning, heading into the 8 o'clock hour. And man, let's see what we can pull up next. How about let's go with another recent song. This is the newest from Chris Tomlin.

0: Amen. Doesn't he deserve it all? That was Chris Tomlin again here on WELL Praise 88.7. And welcome to the 8 o'clock hour on your morning drive show. You're listening to WELL Waverly, Auburn, Opelika, Alexander City, and beyond. Here's a quick announcement. Our next Food Truck Friday in Opelika is going to be on Friday, August the 7th. Again, that's Friday, August 7th in downtown Opelika. All the local food trucks will be lined up along North Railroad Avenue and First Avenue beginning around 5 o'clock. So if your evening commute takes you through that area of downtown Opelika, again, that's Friday, August the 7th. Make sure to plan accordingly. You might need a reroute. Or just head over to Food Truck Friday and enjoy some of the local food trucks that we have here. All right, up next, we've got Miss Rachel Purcell. Rachel's an artist from Alabama. She's from up in Muscle Shoals. Here she is with the story behind her newest song, Keep Going.
1: I'm Rachel Purcell, and this is the story behind my song, Keep Going. So this song is all marinated up in Hebrews 12. I wrote this song as a reminder to myself because this is my story. I have been knocked down a million and one times, and I need help if I'm going to run this race. And I love that Hebrews says, we can fix our eyes on Jesus, who is the author and perfecter of our faith. He's the one who set this race out for us to run, and he is faithful to help us run this race. He is the one who will be our strength and be our endurance. So if you're thinking about giving up today, fix your eyes on Jesus and keep going.

Amen, Rachel Purcell, this morning, and keep going here on WELL Praise 88.7. All right, here's another announcement for you. This is from Guardian Credit Union. 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Now, that is going to that application process runs through the end of the month, and there will be voting on the winners coming up on August the 4th through the 6th. All righty, next up this morning, we got Mr. Sam Evans, and look, mate, we are made for worship.

Oh Lord, let me lay everything at your feet, for indeed I was made for worship. I was made to sing your great praises, dear Lord. Ah, so good this morning from Sam Evans on your morning drive show on Praise 88.7 WELL. Let me give you another announcement here real quick. The Pylant family is coming to are going to be coming to Outreach Church doing a singing at Alex City next Saturday, August the 1st, 6 p.m. Again, next Saturday, August 1st, 6 p.m. And that's going to be at Outreach Church in Alex City. I guess I should give you the address, shouldn't I? It's 427 East Church Street there in Alex City. All right, let's get back to it with Toby Mac this morning. Lord, it feels good.

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1: 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Leanna Crawford this morning on WELL Parades 88.7, your morning drive show with DJ Rhino. And man, that's still just a hard, hard hitting song. A good reminder that, yes, we have to cling to the Lord, to come to Him in our honesty. When we are high on faith, when we do believe, well, when we have to come to Him and cry out, Lord, I believe, help my unbelief. I need to know that you've still got this, that you're still in control, that you're here with me even when I don't feel like you are. Because we know the truth, and sometimes we just need the work of the Holy Spirit to connect our feelings with our knowledge according to His holy word. I got Mr. John Reddick up next on your morning drive show with Holding On. Praise God.

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God is on the move, and yes, in each and every single nation here on this earth. That was Seventh Time Down here on Praise 88.7, where it is time for our scripture of the day, Matthew chapter 16, verses 15 and 16 for our consideration today. But what about you? Jesus asked. Who do you say I am? Simon Peter answered, "You are the Messiah, the Son of the living God." And indeed, most important question ever asked, who do you say I am? Or for us, who do we say Jesus is? And and among many, many possible answers, many, many correct answers, surely at the top is the one given by Simon Peter. Under the inspiration and work of God the Holy Spirit, you are the Messiah, the Son of the living God. Yes, Jesus is more than that, but he is certainly not less. So let us cry out to our Messiah. Thank you, Lord, for all you've done. Here's Building 429, I Will Fear No More.

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Mercy Me, featuring Mr. Phil Wickham this morning, kicking off our 9 o'clock hour. Then Christ came, changing everything. Speaking of events that changed everything, let's look at this day in history to begin the 9 o'clock hour. We'll begin in 1789 when Thomas Jefferson became the first head of the U.S. Department of Foreign Affairs. Next up, on this day in 1814, five Indian tribes from the Ohio Territory would make peace with the U.S. and subsequently declare war on Britain as part of the War of 1812. The first volume of the War of the Rebellion, a compilation of the official records of the Union and Confederate armies, was published on this day in 1881. Then in 1894, the first automobile race took place between Paris and Rouen, France. Next up, on this day in 1934, infamous American gangster John Dillinger was shot dead by FBI officials outside of a Chicago cinema. And lastly, it was on this day in 1938 that Hitler's Third Reich would issue special identity cards for Jews living in Germany. So there you go. That is your special famous events from this day in history. We have Cubby coming up shortly with your morning weather report right after we hear from Mr. Colton Dixon. You are...

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1: Your Wednesday morning weather forecast. We'll see mostly cloudy skies today with a 50% chance of showers by the afternoon. We'll see highs today around 90 degrees. Tonight's low about 75 and mostly cloudy with a 30% chance of rain. And for Thursday, partly sunny through the day. Highs near 89 with a 60% chance of showers. By Thursday night, the lows near 75 and mostly cloudy with a 50% chance of rain. I'm Steve Cubby Cumberson for Praise 88.7 Weather.
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0: It's Miss Zaria Zachary of Bethel Music on WELL this morning. I will stay. Yes, Lord, you are with me in every single little moment. All right, how about Cochran and Company up next? Take me back to church.
1: There was a time that I swore I would never go back. I was blind to the truth, didn't know what I had. I was running, I was searching, but every

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1: East Alabama Youth for Christ reaches 11 to 19-year-olds who are lost and unchurched. 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

This is Max Licato. In one of Henri Nouwen's books, he tells about the lesson of trust he learned from a great trapeze artist. The acrobat said, "The flyer does nothing and the catcher does everything. I have simply to reach out my arms and hands and wait for him to catch me and pull me safely over the apron. The flyer must trust, with outstretched arms, that his catcher will be there for him." In the great trapeze act of salvation, God is the catcher and we are the flyers. We trust, period. We rely solely upon God's ability to catch us. And as we do trust him, a wonderful thing happens. We fly. Your Father has never dropped anyone. He will not drop you. His grip is sturdy and his hands are open. Place yourself entirely in his care. And as you do, you will find it is possible, yes, possible, to be anxious for nothing. This is Max Licato.

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3: If you're a Christian, you're armed with the most effective weapon available for overcoming fear. It's your faith. Today on Turning Point, Dr. David Jeremiah continues his look at four ways faith can help you defeat fear. Straight from someone who faced down his fears time and time again. Returning to the 34th Psalm, here's David with the conclusion of his message, Facing Our Fears with Faith.
4: You know, friends, we live in a fearful world, and all you have to do is turn on the television at night and listen to the horrible things that have happened all over the world, and some of them close to where you live. And if you're not careful, you can lay awake at night, or throughout the day, you can meditate on how difficult it is to live in a fearful world. Maybe you have children and grandchildren, great-grandchildren, as we do, and you worry for them because of all the dangers that lurk in the dark places. But the Bible tells us we don't have to live with fear. We can get up every morning and put our trust in God and believe that God will care for us and believe that He will be with us in every situation. We're talking about this whole issue as we study the 34th Psalm, which is one of my favorite portions of God's Word. We'll get back to it in just a moment. But first, let me encourage you to take advantage of the opportunity we provide at the end of this year for you to review your life and prepare for the new year in a setting you wouldn't believe. That's right. We take a Caribbean cruise at the end of the year, leaving the day after Christmas. We're gone over the New Year's. We're back shortly after the New Year's. And in the meantime, we're studying the Word of God, worshiping Him, enjoying warmer climate and beautiful venues. We'd like you to come with us. We hope you'll think about it. You can go to our website and get all the information. That's davidjeremiah.org. And we'll look forward to seeing you this December. And now with our hearts open, our minds open to the truth, here is part two of Psalm 34, Facing Our Fears with Faith.
5: You know, it's a courageous thing to sing praise to the Lord when we don't feel like it. Mostly when we're afraid, we don't feel like singing to the Lord. To begin to lift up His name when we are cast down. But the courage of obedience at this point may be the most important principle I have ever learned about dealing with the difficult moods and modes of life. Sometimes we have to do what we do out of obedience and watch how the Lord takes that and turns everything around for us. Sometimes we have to say, Lord, I'm going to worship You today and I do not feel like worshiping You, but here I go. One of the reasons we are so blessed in this generation is that we can carry worship and the means of worship around with us wherever we go. In our CDs, in our cars, in our phones. We're never away from the opportunity to plug in to some worship song that we know that honors the Lord and begin to lift up His name in praise. My suggestion to you in your fearful moments, when your anxiety starts to reach its fingers out and clutch at your heart, find some praise music that has meant something to you in the past, something that you know well, and just begin to sing it. Whether you're a good singer or not, lift your voice up in joyful praise to the Lord. Sing along with the singers on the CD. Praise the name of God. Through It All was written by a man named Andre Crouch. The song came out near the time when I went through an experience with a sickness in my wife's life which was very difficult for me. And I took that song, I had just heard it for the first time, and I put it in my car. It was a cassette player. It wasn't an 8-track, so don't look at me like that. Yeah, well, it was a cassette player. And I played that song over and over again. I actually wore the tape out. Through it all, I've learned to trust in Jesus. I've learned to trust in God. And that song ministered to my heart and got me through that time. I learned the words. I sang with the musicians. And I've discovered that in almost every situation that God has put me in my life, He's given me a song. When I came back here for the first time after having been gone to take the therapy for the cancer I had, the choir knew the song God had given me. They sang it the first day I came back. And I was melted on the front row listening to it. I want you to know when you're going through a time of fear, here's what you should do. Lord God, give me a song. Go back through the music you know and ask God to give you a song and let that song play on the CD of your heart. And God will begin to wipe away the fear and anxiety from your life. What did David do? He offered up worship to the Lord. Secondly, when we are afraid, we can own our own problem. I only have a moment to mention this, but isn't it interesting that David comes before the Lord at this moment and he is filled with humility? David is not arrogant. He is filled with humility. Look down at your Bibles in the 34th chapter and the Psalm, and notice verse 6. This poor man cried out, and the Lord heard him. David didn't say this strong man because he wasn't feeling all that strong. He'd just been totally embarrassed. He had to fake insanity to escape the situation he got himself in because he walked away from the direct paths of God. This poor man cried out to God. And God said, no, I only accept the strong. No. This poor man cried out, and the Lord heard him and delivered him from all of his fears. One of the things that's very difficult for us to learn how to do as Christians is to be honest in our prayers. Somewhere along the way, we got the idea that even in our private time, our prayers have to be very proper with all the right language and all of that. But David doesn't give us any way to follow that pattern. For in this passage of Scripture, over and over again, we discover different terms for prayer that David uses. He realizes his own weakness. He says, I am poor. And in essence, he was. He'd had no food. He had no weapon until he borrowed one. He was alone and abandoned. But he cried out to the Lord. You say, Pastor Jeremiah, how do I do this? What do you want me to say? Say what's in your heart. Maybe a good place to start would be, Lord, I am afraid of or because, and fill in the blank. What do we usually do? Lord, help me in my time of fearfulness. No. Lord God, I come to you today because I'm so fearful of the future. I thought we had the future laid out, and the future disappeared during this time. And Lord God, what do we do? I feel the fear clutching at my heart. Whatever it is, tell the Lord in living color. Read the Psalms and you will discover David left nothing out. David cried out to the Lord, and in his words, he told God exactly how he was feeling. And you say, well, didn't God already know? Yes, but God wanted to know that David knew. And David cried out in fear. And I find that to be so helpful to me. That's what happens when I journal. I become very precise in what I tell the Lord. And it's usually far more definitive than the generalities that usually find their ways into our prayers. He offered up praise. He owned his own problem. And then he overcame through prayer. This poor man cried out, and the Lord heard him. In this passage of Scripture, there are a number of phrases for prayer. Some of them are pretty interesting. Verse 4, I sought the Lord. Verse 6, this poor man cried out. Verse 10, those who seek the Lord. Verse 17, the righteous cry out. Interestingly enough, the term cry out is twice found in this list, and it's a very interesting term. I'm going back to speak at the Brooklyn Tabernacle in New York City. And I have so many wonderful memories of that church because I was there during some challenging days in my life. I was there, first of all, when I had found out that I was sick, and those people all promised to pray for me, which was such an encouragement. I went back after I had gotten better, and that's when I found out that those people have a different way of intercession. One after another, they came up to me and they said to me, "Oh, Dr. Jeremiah, we cried out to God for you." Every one of them said that. We cried out to God for you. Didn't say we prayed for you. We asked God to heal you. We cried out to God for you. How many of you know there's prayer and then there's crying out to God? And all of us have cried out to God in moments of fear and uncertainty. We don't worry about being proper then, do we? We get rid of all our these and thous, and we divorce ourselves from a commitment to Christianese, and we just tell God what's in our heart. Cried out to God. Perhaps you're some among those who sometimes say to me, "Well, Pastor, I cry out to God, and I pray, and it doesn't seem like anything gets better. This thing is a gigantic struggle for me, and I don't know if I want to go through it again." I was reminded of a passage of writing by C.S. Lewis that's in Mere Christianity, the primer on Christianity that he gave us. And it's something that I think we all have to take to heart today. Here's what C.S. Lewis says about the issue of our moods and our feelings when we pray. He says, "Faith is the art of holding on to things your reason once accepted, in spite of your changing moods. For moods will change, whatever view your reason may take." He says, "I know that by experience. Now that I am a Christian, I do have moods in which the whole thing looks very improbable to me. But when I was an atheist, I had moods in which Christianity looked terribly probable to me. That is why faith is such a necessary virtue." Here's my favorite phrase: "Unless you teach your moods where to get off, you can never be a sound Christian." Isn't that true? If you let your Christianity be ruled by your moods, here's how C.S. Lewis tells you you end up. He says, "A creature like that is a creature dithering to and fro, with its beliefs really dependent on the weather and the state of one's own digestion." Not a very good foundation for your faith. In these days of fearfulness, we have a choice to make. Even when we don't understand, maybe we feel like the ceiling is brass and our prayers aren't getting out of the room. What we need to do then is really concentrate on what we know. We need to say, "Lord God, I don't understand why this continues or why I do not sense an answer from you. But what I do know is that you're a loving God, that you sent your Son into this world for my salvation. And you've promised that in the giving of Jesus, you would also give us freely all things. I know that you answer prayer. I may not feel that you're answering mine, but I know that you have heard me. I continue to wait for the answer, and I will not be dissuaded by the fact that I'm having a bad day." That's where our faith enters into our fears. That's when we decide that we have a choice that we can make. We can listen to God's word and take our cue from Him. I know things are scary, just as for me, for you. But I've chosen to take my cues from the Almighty. Finally, when we are afraid, we can obtain God's provision. I can only summarize this, but let me tell you that several times in this psalm, we are told that when David prayed, God heard and he delivered him. That was the message of the psalm. In fact, the words "saved" or "deliver" are found 6 times in the psalm. Verse 4, "He heard me and delivered me from my fears." Verse 6, "The Lord heard him and saved him out of all his troubles." Verse 17 and 18, "The righteous cry out and the Lord hears and delivers them out of all their troubles. The Lord is near to those who have a broken heart and saves such as have a contrite spirit." Verse 19, "Many are the difficulties of the righteous, but the Lord delivers him out of them all." How many of you know that when we pray to God in the time of fear, he delivers us? He may not take the fearful thing away, but he delivers us from the spirit of fear and gives us the spirit of love and power and a strong mind. How many are thankful for the deliverance of the Lord here? Amen. Not only does God give us deliverance, he gives us the deliverer. Notice what it says in Psalm 34. The angel of the Lord, verse 7, encamps all around those who fear him. Let me just break that out for you. You know who the angel of the Lord is? It's the Lord Jesus himself. You say, man, this is the Psalms. He doesn't come until Luke. In the Old Testament, in several places, we have what we call the pre-incarnate appearance of Jesus Christ. The theological term for it is a Christophany, an appearance of Christ in the Old Testament before he is actually born. Somebody says, how does that happen? Well, the same way that happened when Jesus was born of a virgin without the agency of a man and became the miracle child. If God could bring him into the world for the 30 years he was on this earth that way, don't you think he could give him an opportunity to visit now and again before he came? And he did. In certain situations, the Lord Jesus appears as a theophany, a Christophany in the Old Testament. And here's one. The word angel of the Lord appears three times, once in Psalm 34 and twice in Psalm 35. The angel of the Lord is the Lord Jesus himself, pre-incarnate Jesus. And David said, when I was in fear in the cave and I was overwhelmed with what had happened and what was happening, the angel of the Lord encamped all around me. And what I want to tell you, friends, is this. When you go through your time of fear, God not only promises you deliverance, he promises you the deliverer himself. He comes to set up his camp in your heart. And the most fearful time you will ever have as a follower of Christ will probably be the time when you sense the presence of the Lord like you have never sensed him before, because the Lord delights to encamp in the trouble and terror of his people. He comes himself to bring us encouragement, the presence of the Lord. I've been there once or twice when I felt as if I could reach out and touch him. I don't have that experience often. Both of them were times when I was very much afraid. Oh, how blessed we are to know this. That if we trust the Lord and we worship him and we pray to him and we tell him what's in our heart, the Lord promises to deliver us from our fears and to send the deliverer himself into our very lives. If I were a fearful person, and I don't think I am. I mean, I've had my moments, but I don't live there. But if I were a fearful person, I probably would go and buy Max Licato's book. I don't have any stake in that, but it's a great book. But I think the most practical thing I would do would be to take the verses that are in the Bible that promise us the Lord's help in times of stress, and I would get acquainted with them. And I thought what I'd do today, as we close, is just give you my favorite ones. I have about 6 or 7. Write down the address. That's very important, and I'll tell you what to do with that address. Write down every scripture's address. The address of the first one is Deuteronomy 31:6. Be strong and of a good courage, and do not fear nor be afraid of them, for the Lord your God, he is the one who goes with you. He will not leave you nor forsake you. Deuteronomy 31:6. Psalm 27:1. The Lord is my light and my salvation. Whom shall I fear? The Lord is the strength of my life. Of whom shall I be afraid? Psalm 27:1. Psalm 56:3. Whenever I am afraid, I will trust in you. In God, I will praise his word. In God, I have put my trust. I will not fear. What can flesh do to me? Psalm 56:3. Psalm 118, verse 6. The Lord is on my side, I will not fear. What can man do to me? Proverbs 3:25 and 26. For those of you who fear terrorism and what can happen in our nation, here's a great one. Do not be afraid of sudden terror, nor of trouble from the wicked when it comes, for the Lord will be your confidence and will keep your foot from being caught. Proverbs 29:25, the fear of man brings a snare. Whoever trusts in the Lord shall be safe. And maybe the best of all, Isaiah 41:10, fear not, for I am with you. Be not dismayed, for I am your God. I will strengthen you. Yes, I will help you. I will uphold you with my righteous right hand. Now, I've given you these verses in the order in which they appear in the Bible. Here's my suggestion. If you can remember one of them, I'm going to tell you how you can remember all of them. Go to the first verse that I gave you, which is in Deuteronomy, and in the margin of Deuteronomy 31:6, write Psalm 27:1. Go to Psalm 27:1, and in the margin of Psalm 27:1, write Psalm 56:3. Do that in all of these passages, and when you get to Isaiah 41:10, write Deuteronomy 31:6. If you find one of them, you found them all. Amen? I'm counting on the fact that you might be able to remember one out of all of these. That's how I work. But what a blessing when you find your own little reference that you put in your own Bible to help you in times of fearfulness. And then read those verses. Just follow them through, and you'll never forget them. God will use His Word to strengthen your heart and to bring peace in the times of fear. There's one other verse about faith. I'm not even going to ask you to turn to it. I'm just going to tell you what it says. There's a verse in the New Testament that says that there are some people who live all of their lives in the bondage of fear because of their fear of death. It goes on to say that Jesus Christ came into this world to remove that bondage and to take away that fear. Perhaps the greatest fear that we face, and certainly the most powerful and the final one, is the fear of death. And the Bible says that God has made a plan for us so that the fear of death never has to be an issue for us again. Now, I want to say this, and I don't want you to think I'm trying to be spiritual arrogant. I am not afraid of death. I don't want to die. Please don't get those two things mixed up. I'm not afraid of death, and I don't want to die. But I know a lot of people that death to them is a terror. For them, death is something they can't deal with, something they can't even talk about. Death is the undiscussed subject. And here's what the Bible says. When you get Jesus as your Savior, the fear of death, you can take it off your list. You don't have to be afraid again. You know why? Because the Bible says when He comes to live within your heart, He takes away your sin and He makes you fit for heaven. And when you die, you don't really die. You just go in the ground as a body and your soul goes immediately to be with the Lord, waiting the rapture when our bodies will be resurrected and we will spend eternity with the Lord. You know how the Bible says it for a Christian? Absent from the body, present with the Lord. When I die, I just got graduated. That's all. I went to be with the Lord. I'm not afraid to die. I don't want to die. I got a lot of living yet I want to do here on this earth, and I want to serve the Lord for as long as I can. But I don't lay awake at night thinking, oh my goodness, what if I die? The Bible says that if you put your trust in Jesus Christ, you will never die. You say, now, Pastor, that can't be right. No, no, it's right. What that means is you will never die spiritually. You know what it means to die spiritually? It means to be separated forever from God. Spiritual death is similar to physical death. Physical death means to be separated from your body. But spiritual death means you are separated from God forever, and there is no cure for that problem. The only way you can be sure you will not die spiritually is to accept Christ as your Savior and your Lord. The old adage is this: born once, die twice. Born twice, die once. And maybe not even then, because I think we're going to be around when the Lord comes back. We might even beat the first death. So here's my question to you. Do you want to spend the rest of your life, wherever you are on the age cycle, wondering and worrying and being afraid of death, or do you want to settle it once and for all and say, Lord Jesus, thank you for coming into this world to pay the penalty for my sin. I receive you as my Savior. I accept what you did on the cross as full payment for my sin. I know that one day I will be with you forever, and I am not afraid of what's coming in the future because my hand is in your hand. I covet that for every person. I can't fix all of your fears, but I can help you fix that one if you put your trust in Him.
4: Amen. You know, there's a lot of people out there with man-made formulas to tell you what to do when you have anxiety or fear. But I just find reading the Bible, you find some of the greatest principles for dealing with that you will find anywhere. And it reminds me that all truth is God's truth. If it's true, it ultimately originated with God. And instead of going through all the layers, why don't you just go to the source itself, the Word of God, and find out what He has to say about what's going on in your life. If you read widely in the Word of God, you will find the truth. We're trying to help you do that by bringing some of the key passages together in this series called Making Sense of It All, Seeing the World with a Biblical Perspective. And we'd like you to know that these passages are powerful for you. Hey, don't forget we have a magazine that adds value to your life as well. It coordinates all the things we're talking about on the air. It gives you much to look at and read and study and meditate upon, and ask about it when you call to write today.
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0: The Tallapoosa Baptist Association is a collection of churches partnering together to reach their community with the gospel of Jesus Christ. 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
1: Good Tuesday morning. Are you embittered by a personal tragedy that you did not deserve and cannot understand why it happened to you? If so, it's time to accept the unchangeable past and to have faith in the promise of tomorrow. It's time to trust God completely, and it's time to reclaim the peace, His peace, that could and should and can be yours. On occasion, you'll be confronted with situations that you simply don't understand, but God does.

0: Because why? And that's the way we want to do God a lot of times. We don't have to know the why. We just have to trust. Trust God. So instead of understanding every aspect of God's unfolding plan for our lives and our universe, we must be satisfied to trust Him completely. We cannot know God's motivations, nor can we understand His actions. We can, however, trust Him, and we must. Think about it and listen to the word of the day. 1 Samuel 3:18. He is the Lord. Let Him do what He thinks is best. Amen and amen. Have a blessed day.
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Miss Natasha Zimbaro on Praise 88.7 WELL. Hallelujah. He is close. He is close to the brokenhearted. He is near to those who are crushed in spirit. Beautiful song by Miss Zimbaro there. Alrighty, we got our My Money Life program coming up with a little financial advice for you. But first up, the duo of Mandisa with Toby Mac. We all bleed the same.

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All right, that is Forrest Frank. Okay, here on WELL. No worries as we head into the 11 o'clock hour on WELL Praise 88.7. Got Mr. Jordan Feliz here with you up next. You just gotta have some faith.

Miss Vali Montez on WELL this morning. Be still. Be still and know that I am the Lord. I will be exalted among the nations. That is the promise of our great and glorious God. All right, got this Mahjong tournament happening here in a couple of weeks at the Ridge Clubhouse there in Alex City, supporting Lake Martin Animal Rescue. The tournament runs 9 a.m. to 3 p.m., and there are options for social play as well. They'll have a lot of vendor booths there as well. If you're interested in learning how to play Mahjong or showing off your skills, there are opportunities there. They will also be having raffles for prizes in addition to that. All right, nice throwback up next for you, Mark Schultz. I am.

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Phil Wickham, together with David Crowder, and it really, really is Amazing Grace. Hallelujah. How sweet the sound that saved a wretch like me. Never, ever gets old, that great truth. I once was lost, but now I am found. All right, how about Matt Maher with another great truth that never gets old? Because he lives, I can face tomorrow.

0: a.m. and 4:10 p.m. Monday through Friday with five local pastors participating. 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

0: God.
1: Zach Williams and Hallelujah, There's Only Love in the Heart of God. Well, that's going to do it for me this morning. Hope you've had an excellent morning, and I hope that you have a wonderful rest of your Wednesday as well. Coming up at noon, Joe and Kristen will have the winner announcement in our daily question contest, and then they'll have today's question in the 3 o'clock hour. May the grace of the Lord Jesus and the fellowship of the Holy Spirit and the love of God the Father be with you today as I leave you with 4 King and Country. Oh God, forgive us.

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So busy doing your work that we forgot that this was for you. Arms wide to our homeless savior, but arms crossed to our homeless neighbor. On bended knee, unite us all, set us free.

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0: Well, it's Jamie McDonald. Ain't no way.
1: Praise God.
0: No way. He's going to fail you now. Praise God. Joe and Kristen on afternoon show here on Praise. Oh, it's exciting to be here with you on this Wednesday, halfway through the week. And yeah. Well, we got some great music we're going to play. We're going to just encourage one another in the Lord. Casting Crowns coming up. Love Move First.

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0: It'll be all right. Praise God. That's Danny Gokey along with Evan Kraft. You know what? Why would it be all right? Because he's got the whole world.
1: Amen.
0: In his hands. Guess what time it is? I got the eggs rolling around in here and amongst the basket. Rolling, rolling. And we're going to choose one out to get our winner for our daily question contest for this last week. Oops, she has plucked out an egg.
1: All right, we got number five.
0: Number five, that would be yesterday. That would be Josiah.
1: That's right. Congratulations, Josiah.
0: Josiah Wyatt, congratulations. You are our winner for this last week. You know he can't play now for a month, but we do have him a gift. Everybody else can go right back to playing and have some more fun with us, and maybe we'll get their name out for a prize next week. Sam Evans coming up, Made for Worship.

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4: Man, I want to tell y'all something, man. Man, I'm not going to let these material things get in my way, y'all. I'm trying to get somewhere. I'm trying to get somewhere that's real and pure and true and eternal. Toby, can you go with your boy? Let's go!
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0: It's okay to not be okay. I'm beautifully broken. These are some platitudes circling around social media these days, giving the impression we should accept, even celebrate, being eternally stuck in the fight or flight mode. The Bible instructs us to think on things that are true, noble, right, pure, lovely, admirable, excellent, and praiseworthy. Hello, I'm Cherie Hall of C.S. Hall Counseling, a happy supporter of The Well 88.7. I've recently added a remarkable tool to my counseling practice. IASIS Microcurrent Neurofeedback is a long name for a 15-minute treatment designed to aid in achieving balance and relaxation within the nervous system. It improves communication in the brain, heart, and gut, leading to overall well-being and positive thoughts. Healing the environment in the brain, reducing the fight or flight mode, can allow you to be okay with being okay and being beautifully whole and healed. 334-444-6140 for more information.
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0: Well, that's Corey Ashbery, the Father's House. We're in the Father's House. Glory to God. Well, let's see. 1 o'clock, time for our daily scripture. Who we got?
1: All right. Matthew 16:15-16. But what about you? He asked. Who do you say I am? Simon Peter answered, you are the Messiah, the Son of the living God. Glory. That's what it's all about. God. Who do we say that he is?
0: That's right. Who is he to you? It doesn't matter who he is to Joe here or Kristen there. It matters to who he is in your heart. Hallelujah. Third day coming up next, your words.

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1: Your Wednesday midday forecast, partly cloudy skies with the highs around 90 degrees, a 40% chance of rain by this afternoon. Then tonight, a 30% chance of showers, mostly cloudy skies with the lows around 75 degrees. For Thursday, it'll be partly sunny in the morning, a 50% chance of rain by the afternoon with highs near 90 degrees. Thursday night's low around 75 and mostly cloudy. I'm Steve Cubby Cumberson for Praise 88.7 Weather.
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0: that's Peter Burton with Where Would I Be?
1: Where would I be? Be lost?
0: Lost and undone.
1: Well, today's the last day of the discounted tickets for right now for the concert. Tell us about it.
0: All right. Mercy Me, Jeremy Camp, Sam Wesley, Tim Timmons, all coming to Columbus on October 8th. That's going to be a Thursday.
1: Thursday night. Them tickets are on sale right now. I think $30.
0: $30.
1: You can go to our website at praise887.com and find that button there. Click on it. Get you some tickets. And so that's going to be a wonderful concert right there. That's not until October the 8th, but if it sells out now, you're still out. So you might as well go and get him tickets. David Crowder coming up next. Good God Almighty.

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1: 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Hallelujah. Let's see, Annie Wilson's coming up. 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

0: That's Cochran and Company. What grace can do. Praise God. Wow. It can do a lot. It can help us big time because of His grace. Well, it is 2 o'clock, time for our quote of the day. Who do we have today?
1: We have a quote from A.W. Tozier. He said, "It is a good thing to find oneself utterly helpless and dependent on God. When we are down at the very bottom, we can look up and see the stars of His promises shining out with a brilliance we never saw before." Amen. Talk about that grace. There's a picture of it right there.
0: There's a picture of that grace right there. It's just there. And sometimes we have to get low to see it.
1: Yep.
0: Bethel Music's coming up next. We will not be shaken.

0: That is a great song by Kane. That's their newest, called Living Water.
1: Amen. Boy, they are an encouragement. You know, they have been through the fire.
0: Yes.
1: And they are standing. They're standing firm in their faith, and it's they're just good. Well, let's see here. Cheers on the Corner coming up in Auburn downtown this Friday night. This Friday, it's going to be a time. Vendors there in the street. People are welcome to come out and enjoy that. That is coming up on the 24th. And I think there's going to be all kind of vendors and all sorts of stuff. Let's see. This is their 9th annual Cheers on the Corner. So I think it'll be a lot of fun. You can go to the downtown Auburn, online.com. Find out more information on that if you'd like. Brandon Lake's coming up. That's Who I Praise.

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0: Are you still looking for that perfect church? Well, I'm sorry, ours ain't it. Hi, I'm Brother Tim Davis from Beulah Baptist Church. Reason our church is not perfect is we're full of people that's not perfect. People with problems, hurtings, troubles, probably a lot like yours. But we believe that Jesus said, "Come to me, all you who are heavy laden, and I'll give you rest." Don't you want that rest? Jesus also taught us that church should be a hospital for the broken and not a country club for the righteous. Come get some healing. Sundays at 9 and 11 a.m. 256-825-6515.
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2: 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You supported us with your prayers, your donations, with your physical presence. And we'd love to invite those of you that don't know about us, and we realize that's a lot because this community is growing. Come out and visit us at His Place, 1524 County Road 14 in Lafayette, or Hosanna Home, 18047 Highway 431 North in Lafayette. It's weird. We've got our offices right here in the back of Harvest Thrift Store. You can come out and visit there. But our men's and women's home are both in the Lafayette area. But that's not a far drive, and it's a pretty drive. But we're the only program that I know of in this area that doesn't charge for their services. We've never charged. A pastor asked me just recently, how much does it cost if I want to send one of my members here? And I said, I'll charge you the same thing Jesus charged me. Nothing. And we can do that because men and women, students like you, support us through your donations, through your time, through shopping at Harvest Thrift Store. So thank you for letting us share the love of God and the light of God in some of the darkest places, the broken hearts of men and women.
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1: Hey, this is Ben Fuller, and this is the story behind my song, If It Was Up to Me, featuring Carrie Underwood. How many times did I want things to go my way, and they didn't? And then I was so glad that they didn't. That was the topic of conversation the day that this song was written. And then getting to know Carrie over the last few years has been such a blessing in my life, and her lending her voice to this song has brought such power and life to it. Your ways are higher. You know what you're doing with me. And so, I'd never know how good your plans could be if it was up to me.

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0: Carly and Taylor right here on Praise 88.7. Why should I worry? We shouldn't. We should trust. Glory. Well, let's see. It is that time of day when we talk about the fact of the day. What's your fact?
1: All right. There are living organisms on Earth today that were alive before the birth of Christ, including some bristlecone pine trees. Interesting.
0: It is interesting, and there's no telling what trees were alive even back then.
1: Nope.
0: Because they can grow, and in the right environment, I don't see why they would go anywhere. And so that could easily be. Of course, we know that Jesus was before the trees.
1: He was. He created all things.
0: He created all things. And so, I think they're talking about the birth. You know what we celebrate at Christmas time when God came to earth.
1: Right.
0: And there were some before then. I think that's what they're getting at. So,
1: okay, yep.
0: We'll give them the benefit of the doubt on that. Hope Dar's coming up next with Promise Keeper.

0: This is Ann Graham Lotz with Daily Light for Daily Living. Jesus told his disciples in John chapter 15, verse 7, "If you abide in me and my words abide in you, you will ask what you desire and it shall be done for you." Do you think this promise was like handing them a divine genie in a bottle? As ludicrous as that is, it actually is the way some people view prayer. And when the genie doesn't pop out of the bottle, they become offended with God and resent him for not being at their beck and call. One major prerequisite to receiving answers to prayer is that our requests line up with God's will. Listen to me. How will we know what God's will is? By abiding constantly in his word. Instead of basing our prayers on, "I hope so," our prayers should be based on, "God says so." And if we are saturating ourselves in his word, then his desires will be ours. This is Ann Graham Lotz.
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1: Sometimes I feel like I just keep pretending.

0: That's blessing offer with Lift Me Up.
1: Oh, glory to God. Lift Him up. Well, we're going to be lifting up our next question, our daily question contest coming up on our next break. So hopefully everybody will have some fun with us. That ought to be coming up about, 3:30 or so. So let's get to Tarn Wells. God's not done with you.

0: Mercy Me, live. With special guests Jeremy Camp, Tim Timmons, and Sam Leslie. 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

0: That's Red Rocks Worship and Chris Brown there with The Lord Is With Me.
1: Oh, yes. He's with you, and he ain't done with you yet. There it is. The Amen. Message is coming forth. Praise God. No matter how old you are, how young you are, God is able to work through you if we allow him. Praise God. Well, time for our daily question contest. Hello out there. Are you ready? Here we go. 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He can help you with insurance stuff or with investments. All right. We sent our questions out to our volunteer panel of listeners of Praise 88.7 to get their top answers to our daily question. What is today's question?
0: All right. Where was the artist Matthew West born? Was it in Tennessee, California, Texas, or Illinois? Again, where was the artist Matthew West born? Tennessee, California, Texas, or Illinois?
1: Amen. It makes you kind of wonder. Have you ever listened to what he said and see if he has an accent or anything? I've never really paid attention.
0: I've never noticed.
1: All right, if you feel like you know which one our panel picked out as the number one answer, you can give us a call at 334-705-8004. 334-705-8004. Chris Tomlin coming up, Jesus.

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2: Forever and ever, he's evergreen. All right, did you hear our daily question, contest question? I'm going to ask Kristen to read that to us again in case you missed it.
1: All right, where was the artist Matthew West born? Was it California, Tennessee, Texas, or Illinois?
2: Ooh, there you have it. 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All right, coming up, we got Sidewalk Prophets while you call. Father, let it be.

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1: Yes. Phil Wickham coming up next. Till I Found You. 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

0: Funeral for the old me. Amen. I like that. I do. That was Leanna Crawford here on Praise 88.7, having a funeral. You know, our old life has passed away. Behold, all things become new. So she's having a funeral for it. That's cool. Well, let's see here. It's 4 o'clock. Time for us to talk about, you know, the things that we kind of celebrate today is across the nation.
1: Mm-hmm. I can actually see all of these going together. So it's Summer Leisure Day.
0: Uh-huh. Well, I can go with that.
1: Yep. And it's also Hammock Day.
0: I can see laying in a hammock for Leisure Day.
1: For sure. National BLT Sandwich Day.
0: Mm-hmm. I like a BLT, don't get me wrong. I really like a BL. I'm not real big on tomato, but I can eat it, you know.
1: I like tomato.
0: On a burger, I can eat it pretty well, but on a BLT, you know, I can leave tea off.
1: Okay.
0: Put me a piece of lettuce on there, maybe.
1: Maybe. And National Mango Day.
0: Ooh, mango.
1: So, yeah, I can see definitely being in a hammock, eating a BLT and some mangoes for summer.
0: Mm-hmm. Yeah.
1: So there you have it.
0: You have to add in something. Maybe you could turn that mango into a fruit drink.
1: Yeah, like a good smoothie. Yeah. Mm-hmm.
0: Yep, there you go. Got my Saturday laid out. Hi. Ivy Asher coming up. Jesus is a friend of mine.

0: that died for me is so simple. How can it be?
1: You're listening to Praise 88.7, and the thought for today brought to you by the Orthopedic Clinic.
2: 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This is Brother Frank with Shady Grove Baptist Church here in Opelika with a word of truth today. As we look at Deuteronomy, Moses writes in the 6th chapter, he writes to the Israelites in verse 4, he said, "Hear, O Israel, the Lord our God, the Lord is one. You shall love the Lord your God with all your heart, with all your soul, and with all your strength. And these words which I command you today shall be in your heart. You shall teach them diligently to your children. You shall talk of them when you sit in your house, when you walk by the way, when you lie down, and when you rise up. You shall bind them as a sign on your hand, and they shall be frontlets between your eyes. You shall write them on the doorpost of your house and on your gates." The simple words here that Moses is speaking to the Israelites, they resounded every day, two or three times a day. This is what we should be doing as Christians. We should be crying out to God, loving our Lord and loving others. And we should be teaching these words to our children so they will follow the ways of the Lord and not follow the ways of the world. Brother and sister, I ask you today, do you have a relationship with Jesus Christ? If you don't, I pray now that you would confess him as your Lord and Savior and ask him to come into your heart, and that you would teach these words to your children. We ask these things in Jesus' name. Amen.

0: That's We the Kingdom with Miracle Power.
1: Amen. You believe in the miracle power of God?
0: Absolutely. But also, I know the scripture talks about that there will be deceivableness with miracles and all kinds of stuff too. So, of course, there's miracle power. We just got to be in your word.
1: Be discerning.
0: There you go.
1: That's right. But God is God of miracles.
0: Amen.
1: All right. Seth Sleater coming up. Turn it to praise.

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0: That's Emerson Day with No Smoke.
1: That's an interesting song. No Smoke. Oh, me. Let's see here. We've got an announcement coming up here. The Cornerstone Family Chiropractic. They are going to be having their back-to-school bash. They have this yearly, and this year's no different. It's going to be August the 22nd. And so it's about a month away, but you begin to think about that. A lot of people come out and enjoy that. We're usually there. Usually got some great music playing out there, bunch of vendors. Kids can get some school stuff. It's a lot of fun. So that's going to be August the 22nd at the Cornerstone Family Chiropractic. It's right there on Airport Road. All right, we got Charity Gale coming up, I believe.

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1: 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You thought this song was
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0: was Freddie Cash there with Jesus All Along. When I hear that song, I just think it's a testimony.
1: Mm-hmm. Yep. Mm-hmm. That is good. I wonder when she's going to come out with some more stuff for us.
0: Who knows?
1: I've been keeping my ear to the rail to hear from her. Taya, coming up next for All My Life.

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0: that's Jason Crabb, just as I am, right here on Praise 88.7. Well, let's see, our day's getting by. Let's go over our daily scripture again.
1: All right, Matthew 16, 15 and 16, it says, "But what about you?" he asked. "Who do you say that I am?" Simon Peter answered, "You are the Messiah, the Son of the living God."
0: You know what? There's no doubt the Jews have been looking for the Messiah. It from Old Testament times, God said he would come. And so when he asked them that, he was making sure that people, his disciples, knew who he was. And, of course, he said that the Father had revealed it to him. And so, praise God, he was the Messiah that came. So, and the Jews missed it, and some missed it. And I believe in God to open eyes even to this day and the ears of the Jewish people of God to recognize the Messiah. Hallelujah. Let's see, Tate Butts coming up. When I Pray.

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4: Your weather forecast for tonight, mostly cloudy skies with the lows around 75 degrees and a 30% chance of showers. By Thursday, we'll start with sunny skies and highs near 90 degrees, a 50% chance of rain by the afternoon, with Thursday night's low near 75 and mostly cloudy with a slight chance of showers, partly sunny on Friday with highs near 89 degrees. I'm Steve Covey Coverson for Praise 88.7 Weather.
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0: found.
1: That was Natalie Grant and Corey Asbury with You Will Be Found.
2: Amen. Let's see. Elevation Worship with Alleluia's coming up next.

0: That was Francesca Battistelli with If We're Honest.
1: Praise God. Let's all be honest. Let's be honest with ourselves, with God, with our family, with those around us. Let's just be honest. And, you know, allow God to speak through that honesty. Praise be to God. Well, coming up 7 o'clock tonight, we got Focus on the Family. What is the subject for tonight?
0: All right. Tonight's is a part two from last night's Transforming Your Relationships Through Better Communication.
1: Ooh, yeah.
0: Yeah. So they'll have Counselor Deborah Falata examining small communication habits that shape our relationships, from body language and forgiveness to understanding your triggers. You'll discover how to love others better.
1: We were talking about that triggers earlier. You know, children learn those triggers so quick.
0: They do, don't they?
1: They learn them triggers. They know how to set you off. And a lot of times husbands and wives have those. And so I think that's going to be a great night tonight to listen to that. And, you know, if you get home and you say, well, I know the radio's out in my car, you can go on your computer or phone. 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Just go to our website, tap on that Listen Live button, hit the little play arrow, and you can listen right there on your phone or on your computer there. And so you don't have to sit out in the car. I have sat in the car until one was over. It was so good to me, I just didn't want to quit, you know. But you can listen to it that way. 7 o'clock tonight. Also, we got Turning Point that will be on again at 10. If you missed it this morning. Consumed by Fire is coming up. Higher Places.

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1: And we thank you for tuning in. 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And I hope you have a safe trip home as we enter into that time. 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